0: Jason, thoughts on this game?
1: I think the Pegasus gets hold of him. I'm not convinced that Newcombe, a finals contender side at this point in time. I need to see more evidence for me to be able to prosecute them to be a finals contender. Mm.
0: All right, we've got a minute to go to the break and one game to go. Anglesey have the bye. Torquay versus Ocean Grove at Torquay.
2: Torquay by a lot.
0: Jason?
1: Yeah, the Tigers easy.
0: All right, well, at this stage of the BFL season, what are we looking at here, gentlemen? Queenscliff, Ammos, Bowen Heads, maybe Newcombe, Torquay? Is that our five?
2: No.
0: Who have I missed?
2: Well, I can guarantee four of them will be in, but I'm not sure about the fifth.
3: You've missed last year's premiers.
2: Yeah, Anglesey, which have started poorly.
0: They've gone off the cliff.
2: Yeah, well, but what I'm saying is, how many games did Newcombe won?
0: Three.
2: What? Beg your pardon?
0: Three.
2: Beg your pardon?
3: Just glance over here and have a look at the top I'm wearing too if you want to have a potential fight.
2: Yeah, that's...
0: not a worry.
2: The fifth
0: what have I worried on?
2: I think the fifth side's up. I think there's three or four that can end up fifth, in all honesty, Andy. I don't think we put a line through them yet.
0: All right, well, you're listening to Hashtag Giddy Up, a show about local footy and old ways of thinking and other stuff. And we'll be back after a break.
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6: Major League.
2: Can I just mention one thing about Anzac Day last week?
0: Is it about bowling?
2: It's about,
0: or darts?
2: No. Bowling's going well. About Anzac Day and junior sport. There was a bit of a brouhaha around why junior sport should be played on Anzac Day. I actually went and had a look at a game of junior sport on Anzac Day, but I'd just like to remind people, my information is, for the last 16 years, the South Bowen and St Joseph's game has been played on Anzac Day. Junior netball has started every year at 8:15.
1: So I haven't got an issue with it, John. Yeah. I have an issue with 8 o'clock start for the kids.
2: Yeah, no, that's okay. I'm not trying to have the debate. What I'm saying is it's been going on for a long time, you know.
1: So I just find it quite rude that they would program under 18 football at 8 a.m. on Anzac Day. So
2: I don't know why you'd have to have it at 8 a.m.
1: Families do not have the opportunity to go and pay their respects and go to the respective services around the community and then be able to get back for the kids to play sport. I just think that's wrong. I think maybe a 11 o'clock start.
2: 10 o'clock, 11 o'clock.
1: 10, 11 o'clock, where families get the opportunity to go to their respective community ceremonies.
2: Yeah.
1: And be able to get back and prepare well for a game of footy. Yeah. But AFL Bowen or whoever's done the fixture has just completely ballsed it up, in my opinion.
2: Yeah, well, I understand what you're saying, but guess what? I'll be controversial here. We play football on Good Friday. Once upon a time, it was taboo.
1: No, you're 100% right on that, but... Are we comparing apples with apples?
2: No, I'm just saying that people pay their respects in different ways. That's
1: but we don't play footy on Good Friday at 8 o'clock in the morning.
2: No. I'm hearing what you're saying about the 8 o'clock. You give people a chance to go to the dawn service or go to a 6 o'clock service or whatever else. I think that's fine. You know, there should be probably more thought put into maybe the scheduling. But I don't see any issues with kids playing junior sport on Anzac Day. You know, I just don't see it.
1: Get the time right.
2: Get the timing right. Yeah, that's fair. That's all I wanted to say because there was a big brouhaha around it, and I think I just liken it to my grandfather and my father both served in the First and Second World War, and I can get.

0: guarantee when Jack was laying in a bloody ditch in Ballycpappin, he wasn't thinking, oh, well, there'll be no sport on Friday, on Saturday, because we'll be saying hello to the rest of us.
1: Yeah,
0: you know, it's like, you know what
1: yeah.
0: I mean?
1: Yeah.
0: So, you know, and I'm not trying to be disrespectful when I say that, because I too, you know, a big supporter of Anzac Day and everything like that, but, you know, it's probably a bit of a prickly subject for everyone, and I'm not trying to be disrespectful because, you know, the Anzacs have done what they've done.
2: Just
0: and,
2: push the times out another 2 weeks.
3: Quite an early start on the first Anzac Day, John.
0: Pardon?
3: It's quite an early start on the first Anzac Day. It's pre-dawn.
0: Yeah, quite. It is. It is. Yeah, pre-dawn.
3: Yeah, 9:15.
0: Yeah, absolutely. You can go to the pre-dawn service in Geelong, Andy. I come around to your place, dude, as the horn. You went out the front, like you said you were going to be. So
1: you
0: I don't know.
1: He let you down.
0: Oh, no good. No good. No good. Rob, I knew. He wouldn't be there.
1: I was optimistic he was going to be there.
0: Oh, cut it out. Anyway, it doesn't matter. Rob, let's move on.
2: Rob, when you go to a pre-dawn service and there is no free tucker at the table, you ain't going to see him. Hence the reason he'll go to the 6 o'clock one, because he knows he gets to go to the gunfire breakfast for a dollar, and he has multiple helpings.
3: No, I'm not food motivated, Jason.
2: Really?
3: No.
2: Have you been in the mirror lately?
3: Oh, I've lost weight.
2: What, did you take your watch off?
3: No. I've lost about 15 kilos, Jason.
2: Again?
3: Yeah.
2: You took that big gold chain off around your neck, or should we say a collar?
3: Took off my work boots.
2: took off the bell around your neck.
0: We're going to move on.
3: Yeah. Now, GDFNL, interesting results last week. Werribee, 30-point victors over Bell Post Hill.
0: And
3: you'll see.
0: I had someone ring me up, and I won't mention who it was, but it might have been Grubby, and he said, if Werribee play this style of football, they will win it. He's going to die.
3: They're
0: this.
3: Looking good, aren't they?
0: He said, I haven't seen a GDFL side play this like this for
3: the
0: a
3: lid's
0: long,
3: not
0: long
3: off
0: time.
3: At Werribee, but the
0: for
3: word's
0: a long
3: out.
0: Time. That's how good they are.
3: Do you understand that, John? The lid's not off, but the word is out that they might be all right.
0: Well, the word was out on our first show when I predicted they'd probably win the flag.
2: Be fair to say, John, anything that Shane Stone touches usually becomes successful.
0: Yeah.
3: Now, Winch had a massive win.
2: No, he's had a football at Werribee Central.
0: Oh, I thought he ended up down at the Falcons.
3: Winch had a massive win over Corio. Belmont absolutely put Thompson to the sword by 100 points.
0: Good side, Belmont. Yeah.
3: Anarchy beat Geelong West by 60 points. North Geelong beat East, but I think I only got over the top of them late. And Bannockburn beat Inverleigh.
2: What a great win that was. And are we concerned about the Devils?
0: Yeah, well, we probably are.
2: They seem to be... I think they've taken a step backwards by the looks of things at the moment.
0: Mm.
2: Some of the score lines over the last couple of weeks have not been positive at all. So I'd be interested to find out.
0: They've lost some good players, Jace.
2: Yeah, they have. Okay. But you look at what they've recruited in the off-season, the optimism that surrounded the Devils coming into the season was very, very high. They haven't fired a shot.
3: Corio are playing Blue West over at Geelong West on this weekend. There's a chance there.
2: There is a chance, and let's hope that they put up a good show, because at the moment they've started quite poorly. We're all on the tram with the Devils and hoping that they can head north. But it seems like they've sort of gone south a little bit.
3: What are your thoughts, John, on Geelong West versus Corio at Geelong West?
0: I think Geelong West win
3: by much.
0: Oh, it doesn't matter. They're going to win by a point to get the 4 points, Andy. But no, I just think Geelong West at home will beat Corio. To tell you the honest truth. I don't think Geelong West results have been as bad as Corio's, but it's an opportunity for both those sides to post their first win. But I think at home, Geelong West for me.
3: All right, gentlemen, Thompson versus Werribee at Thompson.
0: Don't need to talk about it. Werribee a win in a hand canter. Thompson are in a world of pain, and that's okay.
3: What's gone wrong there, John?
0: Well, we've lost too many players, Andy.
3: Through retirement
0: and those sorts of things. We've just lost too many players. You can't lose your top end all at once.
3: And then there was that other thing as well, you know.
0: What other thing?
3: The culture crisis.
0: What culture crisis?
3: At Thompson.
2: It's been a good decade.
0: We've probably missed the finals twice in 30 years.
2: Yeah.
0: So
2: it's been a good run.
0: Would you like to expand on that, Andy?
3: Well,
0: what?
3: Do we have to cover it off for a
0: well, you,
3: fourth
0: you
3: show
0: want,
3: in a row?
0: You brought it up. You brought it up, so I just thought you must know
3: We've
0: something.
3: Done the
0: I don't
3: culture
0: know.
3: Cross
0: no, we haven't.
3: Thompson
0: I don't know anything
3: death.
0: About it.
1: Let's change the subject to a serious one.
0: Yeah.
1: There's lots of new names in the Thompson
0: there is.
1: Side.
0: There is.
1: Is it Is it a youthful enough?

0: group that you're optimistic about the medium term?
1: The medium to long term, they've got a lot of young blokes there. There's no doubt about that. And that's the good thing. That's the good thing. And they're going to take a little bit of time. But, you know, we've got three or four from Torquay. We've got a couple from, one from Leopold. He's an ex-Thompson player. Yeah, we've got a lot of youth there. It's a very young team.
0: And the other question, it would be, does the coach have the appetite for this new role of development? Because he's normally been a premiership coach.
1: Oh, he's definitely still a premiership coach. But the bottom line is, the question probably needs to be asked is, where does Paul see his future? You know, that's probably the question that needs to be asked. Now, if Paul says, look, I'm ready to sign on, it's probably going to be a three-year sort of development.
0: Yeah, he's going to have the appetite because his coaching style suggests he'd be good with young people.
1: Oh, he's fantastic.
0: The game that he coaches, the style that he coaches, but does he have the appetite to say, well, I know I'm not going to play finals for 2 years. Is he prepared to do that?
2: So I can speak on that. I obviously played under Paul, and I was right at the end of my GFL career when he came to Lara, and we had nothing but young kids fresh out of the under-18. So Troy Mitchell obviously set the base and the groundwork for all that, but when Paul took over, he took those kids to another level.
1: He coaches kids.
2: Mm. But in the same, what Rob's saying, I think he's right, is that when Paul gets to an expiration date of his own, he knows right there and then, if he thinks he can't win it within the next 2 or 3 years, he'll step down and look for another challenge.
1: Yeah, and then there's no doubt about that. He fully admits he coaches for premierships. Yeah. There's no doubt about that. But when you watch him now, he's coaching them kids. Like, I mean to say, you know, he's hanging out the box, coaching them kids, telling them where to run.
0: That's important, sort of, I think. Because if he loses his desire to do the job, then That's a bit of a problem.
1: Yeah, absolutely.
0: But I'm pleased that he's approaching it like that. That's going to be helpful.
1: No, but wherever you'll get older, Thompson tomorrow, there's no doubt about that. But, you know, it's like everything. You know, you just look for you know, like Jed Hennessy's, you know, instead of playing in the forward pockets, playing in the middle of the ground, things like that. He's put on about 5 or 6 kilo of muscle, you know, so he's only a young man. You know, things like that. You know, Charlie Donoghue, if he's not playing at Bowen's, he'll probably come back and play. You know, those sorts of things. So, you know, there's some good signs there. There's some good signs there. But we'll get beat and beat comfortably. But our A-grade netball's flying.
2: That's the main thing.
0: Just looking at Werribee side on paper, they're good.
1: They're a good side. They've been a good side for a couple of years. They just haven't put it together, you know, all at once,
2: well,
1: Rob.
2: Was it 2 years ago, John, when they narrowly got beat in the prelim final, where they probably should have gone on to play in that GF?
1: They've got a side that suits St Albans. They run and, you know, they spread and they've got a good side.
3: I know, Rob, you said that Werribee got a good side on paper, but the problem is that the game's played on.
1: Oh, here we go. Yeah, we know that.
0: That is true. That is a very, very good point, and I stand corrected.
3: North Geelong versus Belmont at North Geelong. Now, I had a look back at last week's result here, and it shows that North Geelong had a big first quarter, East Geelong had a big second quarter, and they're about even in the third, and then North pulled away.
1: Yeah. They'll win.
3: You think so?
1: Yeah, and comfortably. They'll win. No, I reckon Belmont are good. I reckon Belmont are good. Belmont have an opportunity to get North Geelong on the outside, but that's North Geelong's strength. They've got a couple of players that they probably need to shut out of the game. Number one, number 12. They're good. They've got some good running players, Belmont, but I just think North Geelong's size in the forward line will get Belmont.
2: They also have an uncanny ability in the back half of the game to step up another gear. They've proven that in grand final. They've proven that in the last couple of weeks. They get to the halfway through the third quarter and they push the button and away they go.
1: Oscar Riccardi needs to play though.
2: Oh, look, his addition will be.
1: Yeah.
3: What do you think of Belmont's defence last week, John? They got good defenders.
1: Oh, they're all right, but nothing. You know, nothing.
3: That's
1: look,
3: where they're going to
1: They should have beaten. They should have beaten Thompson by a lot more. They kicked badly.
3: 100 points.
1: Yeah. Well, it's what happens, Andy. You've got to be realistic. They are a pretty good side. But I've seen North Geelong and I've seen Belmont, so I would pick North Geelong. But hey, who knows? Yeah, I've got to go soon.
3: Jason.
2: North Geelong.
3: Winchelsea versus East Geelong at Winch, and Winch are going okay.
1: Is it a night game?
3: No.
1: No.
3: Day game?
1: Yeah, day game.
3: He's coming off a hard game, their first hard game of the year.
1: Winch are going okay. They've probably been better than I've expected them to be, but I'm going to pick East Geelong out there because I still believe East Geelong are a very good side.
2: I need to see more from Winchelsea, yeah. John. I'm year after year after year, we sit in these studios and we talk about Winchelsea and we have an off-season that they spruik that they're going to go places, yeah. And they never do. So until I need more evidence to be able to have any confidence in picking Winch.
3: They're coming off two wins in a row, and East had a very easy first 2 weeks of the season and then come up against North last week. Anarchy versus Inverlea at Anarchy.
1: Yeah, this is one. You've been a big supporter of
3: Still
1: Inverlea.
3: Am. Still
1: yeah,
3: am.
1: Yeah, I don't know why. But you've been a big supporter of Inverlea. I think... depending on who Anarchy can pick, but if they've got a full complement, I'm gonna go for the upset. Anarchy out at Anarchy.
0: Well, you'll be pleased to know I was at Inverlea's training last night. Bacon and Plant are both out injured. They will be a little affected by that. If Anarchy are going to get them, tomorrow's the day.
1: Yeah, that's what I reckon.
3: Jason?
2: Oh, it's a flip of a coin for me. This one, my head tells me Inverlea.
1: Mm.
2: But I wouldn't be surprised if the Roos get over the top of them in a nail biter. But I think if I have to pick one, I have to pick Inverlea because they're the one that continue to give me confidence.
1: They'd be certainly favourites.
2: Yep. Yeah.
3: All right, two games to go. Bannockburn versus Bell Post Hill at Bannockburn.
1: This is a cracker.
2: Yeah.
1: This is a cracker. Bannockburn and Bell Post Hill. We'll find out how good both of these sides are tomorrow.
3: Bannockburn's got to really win this game to keep in touch, hasn't it?
1: No, it's only four games in, Andy.
3: They lost their first three.
1: So what?
3: Hard to stay.
1: Not if the others aren't getting ahead of you.
3: Well, okay,
1: you know,
3: sure.
1: I'm going to pick Bannockburn at home, but with no confidence at all. I'll be interested to see how Bell Post Hill go because everyone reckons they can run and everything like that, and I'll need to be able to do it out of Bannock, but I'm going to pick Bannock at home.
2: Inconsistency at Bannockburn. They struggled to kick a winning score last year. They're defensively very, very good behind the footy, but in front of the footy, they really, really struggle. And I know that Ronnie Pilgrim and their team have been actively out during the summertime to try and recruit some forwards. But we still haven't seen the fruits of that recruitment yet. So I'm going to tip Bell Post Hill only because they've seemed to have been able to put some runs on the board in this early part of the season. So... I think Balbo's still just.
1: Yep, fair enough.
3: That actually was our last game, gentlemen, but just looking at the GDFL in total, who's our five at this stage? I say Werribee, North Geelong, Belmont, East Geelong, Inverlea.
2: I'm putting Balbo still in there.
1: Yeah, Balbo's still ahead of Inverlea, for sure.
3: Winch?
1: No. Well, Winch are yet to be proven, but they're...
3: Two wins in a row.
1: That's what I mean. They're form. And that's what I'm saying.
3: One of them against Belmont.
1: The rolling draw gives sides an opportunity if you're in that weaker end of the draw to play finals. That's all I'd like to say.
3: Is Winch a big ground?
1: Yeah, big enough.
2: Yeah.
3: So, if they actually make the five, they probably won't get found out on St Albans then.
1: Well, everyone gets found out in St Albans, regardless of who they are. But
2: the difference in St Albans, Andy, not only is the ground big and people don't know how to play it properly, but the wind always seems to play
1: always,
2: the boundary
1: always
2: road
1: blows
2: side.
1: Down there.
2: And people play the wrong side, and we've seen that over numerous years on grand final days where Tamed and Paul Lynch actually exposed everyone
1: Absolutely.
2: 2 years ago.
1: If Paul Lynch had coached any one of those other sides in the five that year, the side that he coached would have won it.
2: Yep.
1: Simple as that.
2: Yep.
1: Simple as that.
3: All right, gentlemen, well, we're close to time. What's your prediction for the week, John?
1: My prediction for the week is once I get these shots, I hope I wake up tomorrow morning.
3: Jason?
2: I hope he does too, and I'll be ringing him.
3: All right, well, mine is the Tigers in a narrow win over...
2: Roos to beat the Kitty Cats,
3: West
2: Rob.
3: Coast Eagles in Perth. Oh,
1: that's a big prediction.
3: All right, well, you've been listening to Hashtag Giddy Up, a show about local footy and other stuff with Jason, John, Andy and Rob, and we'll see you next week.
2: See ya, folks.
1: See ya.
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0: crowd shuffles in.
1: Yes, it is 9 o'clock on a Saturday. The regular crowd has shuffled in. And there's an old man sitting next to me making love to his tonic and gin. That's not fair. No, he's not. He's not having a drink this early in the day. Maybe up past nine, he might. It is Saturday, the 2nd of May. How did that happen? 25 degrees today with a possible late shower. Tomorrow, Sunday, a showery day. Up to 10 millimetres of rain and 21. I was talking to someone in Port Lincoln earlier today. They're copping that today, and so it's on its way, folks. Monday, 19 degrees. Showers increasing and getting 4 millimetres. So work that one out. 10 millimetres on Sunday and then the showers increasing and you get 4 millimetres. Now, I taught mathematics in the mid-1800s. That's going the wrong way, I reckon, if it's increasing. Tuesday, a shower or two and 18 degrees. Wednesday, 19 degrees and another shower or two, 3 millimetres of rain. Thursday, it's starting to sound a bit more like May. Shower or two and up to another 4 millimetres and 14 degrees. Rob, you're going to have to wear a shirt on that day. And then Friday, 15 degrees and a shower or two. So a bit of a drizzly old week by the looks of things, but I'm sure there'll be some farmers what are pleased with that. Let's check around the region. It is 19 degrees in Colac, 19 degrees in Anglesey and in Torquay as well. Ocean Grove has cracked 20. Queenscliff, it is 20. Up the road in Melbourne, it is 20. And here in the beautiful city by the bay, it is 19 degrees.

That they do. Good morning. It is the Two Blokes Chatting Radio Show with a special shout out to our big man there, Ross Williams, who's no doubt tapping his toe to today's theme. What's on the program today? Well, we have got Steve Woods talking about what happened on this day over the years. We've got John Didge talking about fishing. We've got Alison doing her sports report, of course. We're heading off for a very special guest. We're going to Sandusky in Ohio, where it's still only Friday. We're going to be talking to Craig. Craig is a man who does a podcast, which we'll tell you more about when we get there. And then a very special couple of guests on Doing Good Stuff, Artificial and Independent from Artificial and the Intelligence, will be joining us, pre-recorded, sadly. They couldn't be here today, but we'll have a chat to them in Doing Good Stuff. Let's get started.

0: there he is, Ross Whittington, and his Elastic Band playing the Two Blokes Chatting radio show. My name's Neil Butler. His name, the one over there, the handsome one, is Rob Cameron. Good morning to you.
1: Good morning to you. And I reckon that was actually Smacker Fitzgibbon singing that song.
0: It sounded a bit smackerish, didn't it? I actually met the great man once.
1: Did you? I was
0: dragged along kicking and screaming to Smacker's Place in North Melbourne, a hotel. Many years ago.
1: What a fine, fine Melbourne artiste he was.

0: to young up-and-coming artist called Darryl Braithwaite with a song called As the Days Go By, which coincidentally is the name of the third volume in a series of books called For the Record. Those three books, they were written by a chap called Steve Woods. And at this time every Saturday morning, we chat to Steve. Good morning, Steve.
1: Good morning to you both. How are you?
2: Excellent here today, well. Steve, and always a joy to talk to you. I love this segment because when you get really old, it's nice to look back and go, was it really that long ago?
1: That's right, just reminisce.
2: Reminisce, it's good.
0: Yeah. Nostalgia is not what it used to be, is it?
1: Exactly right. Now, I thought we'd move on to the month of May because April seemed so last week.
0: Yes. And it was, incidentally. Yes. Well played, you.
1: Now, it is May the 2nd, so looking at the For the Record book, as the days go by, May the 2nd has a number of events that we should take notice of. 1960, Benny King left the Drifters. Now, the Drifters had been a big band of the late 50s, and Benny King went off on his solo career, and you hope that he's going to have a hit. And he, indeed he did. His solo hits included Stand By Me, which is just one of the all-time classics.
0: And apparently the theme song of the AFL umpires.
1: Yes, don't you get sick of them saying Stan?
0: Yes, indeed. Sorry, back to you.
1: Maybe it's a sponsorship that someone set up for the streaming service.
0: That's right.
2: Oh, please.
1: And we'll mention Stan every 5 seconds if you sign here.
0: That's right, yeah.
1: Stan.
0: You could be on the mark.
1: 1968, The Odd Couple.
0: Hey, enough about us. What happened on this day?
1: Now, Jack Lemmon and Walter Matthau starred in this movie that became so big that it became its own TV show and also its own stage show as well. And very, very clever writing with this particular show of two guys who are complete opposites trying to share an apartment in New York. Another great movie that was released on May the 2nd, in 1997, Austin Powers, International Man of Mystery.
0: Again, very much based on the life of Rob Cameron, I'm told.
2: Yeah, there was a little bit of me in that.
1: It stars Mike Myers, of course, as Austin Powers and Dr. Evil.
0: Stand by.
3: How about no, Scott?
0: There you go. Back to you.
1: And Elizabeth Hurley as the magnificent Vanessa Kensington. It cost $16.5 million to make. That didn't matter because it took $68 million at the box office. That's what we like to see. In 2005, the band Cream reunited for 4 shows only at London's Royal Albert Hall. One of the great things about living in London, I reckon, is that you get to be close to this stuff.
0: Mm.
1: Eric Clapton went and got the band back together again and did some of those great songs like Sunshine of Your Love and White Room, all good stuff. Speaking of music, should we check out some of the releases that happened on May 2nd?
0: Sure.
1: Now, according to the book, Jethro Tull fans will be pleased to know that in 1969, Jethro Tull, they released the single Living in the Past.
0: Mm. The flute player, he injured his ankle. He didn't have a leg to stand on.
1: There you go. Goodness me. In 1987, Whitney Houston released one of her very big songs of her career, I Want to Dance with Somebody Who Loves Me. The single got released. But speaking of big songs, in 1994, Elton John released Can You Feel the Love Tonight, the single from the Lion King soundtrack. This soundtrack is as big as anything that that Elton John released in his career.
2: What year was that, Steve?
1: 1994.
2: Oh, my goodness gracious, man. Time does fly.
0: Doesn't it, though? Just to put that in, that was the year my son was born. He's now 32 and living in London.
2: Oh, stop it.
1: If you said it was about 5 years ago, you'd believe me.
2: Yeah, I would.
1: Let's look at some birthdays.
0: Oh, you caught me unaware. Stand by.
4: Happy birthday to you. Happy birthday to you.
0: There you go.
1: Happy birthday to you if you're celebrating on the 2nd of May. That makes you a Taurus, I think, doesn't it? But yes, you share your birthday with interesting people. Now, one in particular, Engelbert Humperdinck.
2: Oh, used to love him.
1: His real name is Arnold Dorsey. I prefer Engelbert Humperdinck. I think it's rather grand.
0: Can I slip in just a 30-second story here? I went to my son's Year 12 valedictory thing at the Melbourne Town Hall, right? And the entrance march was written by the original Engelbert Humperdinck, who was a German composer. And sitting in front of me were two very well-to-do, very highly professional parents, you know. And when they're playing, they look at the program and she said, I didn't know that he also wrote classical music.
2: An easy mistake to make, Neil. Stop picking on those people.
0: Okay, to be fair, they went out to the last waltz, but that was another story. Back to you.
1: Oh, well, some of the hits that Engelbert has had over the years is Please Miss Me. You mentioned the last waltz, and There Goes My Everything.
2: Yeah, they were the great sing-alongs. If they come on the car radio, you just couldn't help yourself. You'd launch in and doing the backing vocals for Engelbert.
0: And Better Man, I think, was his as well, not the Robbie Williams one, a different song.
1: Well, the weird thing is, too, that Engelbert, a couple of years ago, decided to release an album of duets. And there is floating around on in the internet somewhere his duet with Gene Simmons of Kiss.
0: And I'm led to believe that if you like Engelbert's work, you can go to Hamer Hall in Melbourne in July and you can see him.
1: Goodness me.
0: I think he's doing his duets with his carer, but apparently he's on stage in Hamer Hall in July.
1: Well, they wheel him on stage.
2: I can't even believe he's not the feature artist of the day. We must have an absolute corker.
0: Oh, we do.
1: Well, also, someone else we're going to feature with birthdays is Leslie Gore, was born in 1946. Now, Leslie was a high school student when she released a song that went number one all over the world, that being It's My Party and I'll Cry If I Want To.
0: Cry If I Want To, Cry If I Want To.
1: She was only, as I said, a high school student when she did this. It was produced by Quincy Jones, who obviously did Michael Jackson's Thriller album and also... the theme to Austin Powers movies as well.
0: And We Are the World.
1: Mm, indeed. And it was actually Quincy's first number one hit, so it holds a special place for him. Leslie Gore was not the one-hit wonder that disappeared. You might be interested to know that she actually appeared in two episodes of TV's Batman. She was a character called Pussycat, one of Catwoman's minions.
0: and do you know what Batman had to say about that?
5: Amazing.
0: There you go.
1: Yeah, absolutely.
0: But it's a commissioner, but that's okay.
1: And her brother Michael then decided to get together to write songs, and they wrote most of the music for the soundtrack of Fame, including the number one hit of the title of the movie, which she won an Academy Award for. And she also was nominated for another song on that soundtrack called Out Here on My Own that was also sung by Irene Cara on both of those songs.
0: That soundtrack I have on record at home, it is an absolute snorter. It is a ripper. Absolute great album. Do yourself a favour.
1: It's Leslie Gore.
0: Well, there you go. Gore, blimey.
1: But Leslie is not our birthday...
0: No.
1: ...as that we're going to feature today. We're going to talk about the lead singer of Foreigner. A gentleman that has one of the great voices of rock music, and that is Lou Gramm.
0: Am I forgiven?
1: Lou Gramm has been doing bits and pieces. He actually joined up with Foreigner last year when Foreigner announced their farewell tour. He came on as a special guest rather than doing the entire show. But Foreigner had so many great songs like Cold as Ice, Feels Like the First Time, Urgent, Jukebox Hero, Waiting for a Girl Like You. I mean, they were the soundtrack of the 80s in many ways. Lou Gramm went off and did his solo thing and had great songs like Midnight Blue and Just Between You and Me. And this year, he has just released a new solo album called Released. And he's already dropped the first single called Young Love. And if you like Foreigner and Lou Gramm, just do a search on Young Love off this new album. The voice is back, and the song is fantastic, and it sounds like any of the big hits that they've had.
0: Now, we should just do a community service announcement. If you are, in fact, searching for that, do not use your work computer and type in Young Love into the search bar, please.
1: That's a very, very good warning we should throw in.
0: Thank you very much. Well, we didn't choose any of them songs because... Unfortunately, when I get to choose the song, you get my favourite, you understand, and that's why we didn't get Leslie Gore or Engelbert Humperdinck, because you can't go past this particular song I'm going to play. Before we play it, though, we should tell people if they want to get a copy of these books, there are three of them. One deals with years, one deals with days, and one deals with kind of pop culture and stuff, all very Australian-focused. When I say Australian-focused, relevant to Australia, because clearly Lou Gramm was not Australian, but focused on stuff that's really of interest to Australia. You can get them at For The Record Books. .net. Don't forget to put an S on the end of it, for the record books.net. And Steve will rush down to the post office and send them to you.
1: Indeed I will. But what are we going to hear today?
0: Well, I want to know what love is. And then we might play that song as well. What do you think?
1: I was hoping for Hot Blooded myself. Go for it.
0: Thank you, Steve. We'll talk to you next week when it will be the 9th of May.
2: This is the one, Steve. This is the one.
0: See ya.
1: Gonna go multi on
0: See you, mate.

0: sounds of 1985 here on 94.7 The Pulse. Foreigner there with They Want to Know What Love Is. It's one of those songs that needs that kind of back announce, doesn't it, Robert?
1: Oh, it's just absolutely brilliant and great memories. After Steve it was probably released in 1973, was it?
0: 1985.
1: 85.
0: So that song, just for the record, is 41 years old.
1: Oh, my goodness.
0: Yeah.
1: That is so sad.
0: Isn't it, though? Anyway. You know what we should do then? Bring the tone up. Talk to someone who's cheerful. Have a crack at this.
2: Sitting on that

0: Ah, yes. Sitting on the dock of the bay right next to Otis Redding, we can see the great man, John Didge. Good morning to you.
1: Good morning, gentlemen.
0: What's going on in your world today?
1: Standing next to my bass boat in the sweet township of Boronia.
0: Where?
1: I'm up at the foothills of the Dandenongs at the moment.
0: All right. Yeah, sitting on the dock of the hills.
1: Yeah, most of my disability work that I do is up here in eastern Melbourne, and so I'm up here working for the week.
0: And what a convenient location that is relative to where you live on the Bellarine Peninsula.
1: Yeah, that's right. It's just down the road.
0: Well, you could probably see it from where you are. It's just a long drive around.
1: They always say to separate your life and your work. So.
0: Well, you're taking that to a whole new level, aren't you, really?
1: Yeah, exactly.
2: So have you got enough time with your new world to help other people find the best place to go and catch fish if they can't get to Boronia?
1: Listen, I spend a lot of time doing a lot of fishing with various people, as you know, and it's good to see the old rewards from with the disability work doing it as well. But there's a lot of good fishing around, and people have just got to get out there and give it a go and maybe just take a jumper at this time of the year and a jacket.
0: I'll give you the tip. If you're going out on Thursday, take a jump. It's going to be 14.
2: Yeah. Well, it is May. It's supposed to be 14 in May.
0: Yeah, I just you know.
2: Just saying.
0: Just saying. And contrasting with what's been like for the last week. Yesterday, I was walking around the streets of Melbourne in shorts and a T-shirt.
1: Yeah, I mean, this is what happens at this time of the year, though. I mean, and people don't understand that every year we have this beautiful weather, and then we'll have 1 week of bad weather, and then 3 weeks of good weather, then we'll have 2 weeks of bad weather, 2 weeks of good, and that's the way the cycle works for the seasons, and it goes down. But, you know, as things warm up just slightly, and nothing to do with global warming, just normal, and as it warms up slightly, we're going to get a lot more of this stuff, and it's going to continue right through into May.
0: Well, I think that's why they named the month May, didn't you? It may rain, it may be sunny, it may be windy.
1: I don't know whether that's true, but it's actually quite good.
0: Thank you very much.
2: Don't encourage him, John. There was a chance for you to put your foot on his throat.
0: In fact, it was named after the god Mars, if you really need to know.
2: That is true.
0: Mm.
2: That is true.
0: John, they named a god after a chocolate bar. That's bizarre.
2: Let's deal with the ocean first. Out in Port Phillip Bay, where there's a lot of people obviously would have spent the last week or two, what did they catch mostly and what's left?
0: Sorry, are we dealing with the ocean or are we dealing with Port Phillip Bay? They're two different things.
2: It's salt water, mate. It's the ocean to me. Don't get technical with your bays and things. Sorry, John, carry on.
1: Let's just deal with the H2O plus the salty version.
2: Yes.
0: The NaCl.
2: Yes.
1: Yeah. It's been quite good. It's a good fishery at the moment. We do have that transition. We spoke about that last time. Water temperatures are dropping, so a lot of our winter species have come on board, and a lot of our summer species have turned off. So we've got that going on at the moment. Still a few flatties, but few and far between. Great whiting, fantastic season. Awesome squid fishing at the moment for all those guys in the bay. Good time. The good thing about this time of the year, it's also a land-based fishery. Things like pinky snapper and squid and whiting are all accessible to everybody. It doesn't matter where you go. It is that brim time of the year, hence all the tournaments at the moment. So great time to be catching brim. Offshore guys, though, we have, I've just come back from Lake's Entrance where gummy shark are the talk of the town. They're just getting tons and tons of gummies offshore. And for the guys down at Portland, Dean and Archer Cummins, good friends of mine, they smashed the tuna down there a week and a half ago, getting fish like 20, 30 kilos in size. I think they ended up with 7 for their session. It's a good time to be on the water. Like I said, just got to take a jumper and a jacket because it does get a bit cool and sometimes a bit wet.
0: So a quite serious question. Given that the seasons as they are, when is the which month is the water temperature in, say, Port Phillip Bay at its peak and at its trough, or, you know, the coolest it gets to? What are the 2 months that you would see?
1: It varies. So Port Phillip Bay and Corio Bay are completely different because Corio Bay is more settled water, a little bit more still, where Port Phillip Bay has a solid flow. But generally speaking, for me in Corio Bay, when I'm doing things, I'm looking at around March is my peak temperature from a water temps, Feb, March. It does drop off quite quick. And then for the coldest water temperatures is about September. So we haven't had water temperatures drop into the 9s for a couple of years, so I would expect that's going to happen this year.
0: Okay.
2: So the you mentioned about the global warming aspect. There's no doubt that the tropical seas are warmer. Has that had a dramatic effect this far south?
1: Well, listen, the sea currents, the Bureau of Meteorology do an amazing job of showing people where the sea currents are. So if you're one of those people that are getting into fishing or you're right into it and you want to know how, jump onto the sea surface temperatures through the BOM website and they can show you where they are actually moving and where they're predicted to move to as well. And it does help a fair bit because those warmer water temperatures, the bays are very shallow, Port Phillip Bay, Cryo Bay, very shallow. So when you've got water coming in that may be 18 degrees, and it is only the top section that's 18 degrees, as it's moving into the bay, it warms quite dramatically. And then for places like the Grammar School Lagoon and stuff like that, it can be anywhere up to 23, 24 degrees in the afternoon on a nice warm day because the mud heats up the water and the shallow water heats up, and the fish do like that.
0: And when the refinery's on fire, it warms things up a little bit as well.
1: Oh, that's the air.
0: Oh, okay. Sorry. So again, you know, getting all technical on you, if I was in one of the shipping lanes, and of course I wouldn't be parking my boat there, I would just be passing through them, comparing the top of the water to the bottom of the water, roughly what's the temperature differential?
1: I wouldn't have a clue. I haven't been down there.
0: Yeah, good question. Yeah, good answer, I thought.
1: Listen,
2: good answer.
1: An idea. So as you know, my boat has a whole raft of electronics on it. So my electric motor has a sensor on it, which is about 500 mil or half a metre under the water.
0: Mm-hmm.
1: And then I have another sensor which is on the surface on a skimmer. And the temperature difference between those two is about 1 degree.
2: Okay.
0: So in the shipping channels, it could be 4 or 5 degrees potentially.
1: Well, the water temperature would be like 17 degrees and the surface temperature might be 19 degrees as an example. And as you get warmer months and the sea currents come through, then you have a sort of a fixed water temperature that comes moving into the bay, and that'll heat everything up. And it's a shallow water. It's the sun that warms the shallow water.
2: John, we did speak off air about the lack of precipitation around regional Victoria. Well, probably regional Australia means we're not getting runoff. Farmers don't have much in dams. That would affect lakes and rivers and streams and things. How has that affected the fishing?
1: Oh, yeah, no, it's had a dramatic effect. People don't understand the impact of water flow, things like damming off rivers and stuff like that, and even diverting them can have a massive impact on your estuarine systems. So at the moment, places like Lake Eildon are very low. Lake Purram Beat, which is chockers full of redfin at the moment, you can only get a small vessel in there because they're at the emergency ramp because there's no water in the lake. So we are faced with these issues at the moment. We are very close to your restrictions on water. If it continues, if we don't get those good rains through the year, I can see that happening next summer. But it has a massive impact because when the water flows down the river in high water flow periods where we have a lot of rain, it collects all the nutrients and flows and shoots down into the estuarine systems. And when it gets down there, that nutrient feeds the fish. It might push them out for a couple of days, but then it creates a whole fertile environment where the fish can come in and feed and breed and all that. Murray cod, Glaxia, minnows in the freshwater, they all rely on floodwater to breed. So we need those rains.
0: Well, there's a group of fishermen and a group of farmers standing in the foyer. We're going to cross live to them now. And good morning to Lorraine, if you're listening.
1: Someone needs to take the button operation away.
3: I agree.
0: If Rob knew how to do it, he'd do it.
2: Our joint favourite water hole, the Wordy Bullock Reservoir, it's a bit different in that it fills when human intervention happens rather than weather. Is the redfin plentiful out there still?
1: Oh, listen, there's still plenty of reddies and there's quite a few trout out there at the moment, but I'm sure, and I can't prove this, but I'm sure they know when I'm going, so they adjust the water flow. Pretty positive that's what's going on.
0: Yeah.
2: Yeah, they do that. They do that, the sneaky buggers.
0: Yeah. On their measuring stick, they've got what they call the didge ridge, and they're not allowed to take the water past that.
1: That wouldn't surprise you. Back in the early days of the Pulse Fishing Show, I did make a few enemies.
0: I find that very, very hard to believe, John, because you're such a nice bloke.
1: Oh, that's only... I'm just pretending right now.
0: Oh, okay, that's fair enough then. Well, would you do us a favour? In 4 weeks' time, where if according to my mathematics, it will be the 30th of May, could you come back and be a nice bloke again?
1: Yeah, of course I will.
2: Pretty good on you, buddy.
0: If you want to know more about John and the very fine work he does, there's a website called thejigman.com.au. I think I heard that referred to on a podcast during the week as well, The Jig Man. So that's something to look out for. John, thank you for your support of this program, and we'll look forward to talking to you in a few weeks.
1: Champion. Thanks, guys. Have a good one.
2: See you, JD. Best wishes.
0: There he is, John Didge, the Jig Man himself. We're going to hear from some sponsorials, then we're going to have a song, and then we're going to come back and have another segment, if that's all right with everybody. You listen to the Two Blokes Chatting Radio Show. It is 29 minutes to 10. To 10? It says 10. It's 9. Don't change the clock.
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0: That's a band called America, which amusingly was actually created in England.
1: Yes, I did hear that.
0: And that was because they were all children of American servicemen who were stationed in the United Kingdom.
1: Oh, righto. So they were sort of Yanks.
0: Yeah, it'd be like you and I going off to New Zealand and creating a band called
1: Australia.
0: No.
1: Or Geelong.
0: Australia.
1: Australia.

0: should back announce that because it's such a grouse song. It's Josh Turner and What Do You Reckon?
1: Oh, it's a magnificent song and I'd be happy for it to play on full loop. It would have been good if it was part of the vibe of today's music. So, ladies and gentlemen, I want you to help me out a little bit because we don't have a theme today, apparently. We have a vibe. Not quite sure what the difference is, but after two songs in, we've gone mid-80s glam rock to 70s something. I don't know what
0: country
1: American,
0: rock you would
1: country
0: call.
1: Rock,
0: and the first one is the least attached to the vibe.
1: Okay, the first one is the least attached to the vibe. Glam rock from the '80s.
0: Yeah. Now, if you want to know more, you can always text us on 0488 877 947, as Steve has done on two occasions. We're still trying to work out. He sent through 77. Now I don't know whether he's debating the fact that Foreigner was 85, which it was, or he's giving some kind of rough estimate of my IQ.
1: 77?
0: Yeah.
1: Settle down, Steve. You're going a bit high there, brother.
0: And channel ain't switched on yet. And I'm not sure whether that's to do with the radio or something to do with Wordy Bullock Reservoir.
1: It's the Wordy Bullock Reservoir, that would be, because it flows not too far away from where Steve lives and where I used to live, of course. In fact, it went right through the middle of my front yard.
0: Did it? You've never mentioned that on the radio.
1: Never. Yeah. Hey, I want to put something to you, Neil Butler.
0: Sure.
1: Over the years, we've been following football and we've seen the VFL.
0: Yes.
1: Back in the days when they used to run the game and it was very much connected to Australian rules footy everywhere. And then it became the AFL and it did a reasonable job of continuing to do that. But in recent times, it's gone to places I don't quite know. Has the game of Australian rules football ever been more confusing to follow than it is right now? What do you reckon?
0: Well, it depends a little bit on what you're talking about.
1: I'm talking about a disconnect between fans, business, management, players. There seems to be constantly conflict, confusion, even argument about where things are at. Everywhere, the game is just all over the place, a mess, in my humble opinion. What do you reckon?
0: Well, the reason I said depends on where you're going with that. If you are talking about the organisation that puts on nine games a week and rather large stadiums around Australia, there's an argument that you're on the money there. But one of the things, watch this for a shameless plug, one of the things I've been doing over the last little while is recording a podcast called the A to Z of Regional Footy Clubs podcast, available in all good podcast stores, or yes, at regionalfooty.au. Regionalfootypodcast.au. Go and have a look at it. And I've got to tell you that the clubs out there in regional land are still the hub of the community. There's still the people going along and volunteering. Sure, they could do with some more volunteers and some more sponsorship.

0: typical multinational business. Its purpose is to make as much money as they can.
1: They're a not-for-profit organisation.
0: Yeah, sure. So they're an organisation that use the game of Australian rules football
1: to market themselves.
0: To market themselves, yes. and enrich themselves and benefit themselves, forgetting about what makes. So you're doing this podcast to highlight the fact that regional towns use football for the purpose of building the community, which they do, and it's fantastic. I only wish the organisation that is the custodian of the game appreciated that. We've got a disjointed media. We've got a disconnect with the management and clubs. We've got a disconnect with rules, with umpires. We've got players and tribunals at loggerheads. Everything at the moment is an absolute mess, in my opinion.
1: Yeah, and you are probably not very far from the money. However, I would take you back to your original contention that the game of Australian rules football is that. I put it to you, the game of Australian rules football is not. I put it to you that the AFL is.
0: Well, as custodians of the game,
1: yeah, I hear what you're saying.
0: But, the issue.
1: But the reason I debated it with you was because, plus it's always fun to see you having a crack at the AFL. Because
0: I do like it. The game itself is healthy. I went to see a GFL game last week, and it is a wonderful thing to watch still, and that gladdens my heart at this level, at grassroots level, to see the quality of the local football. It is in very good hands.
1: I spoke during the week to Kenny Quartermain of Katanning. G'day, 70 years Kenny. Old. Kenny's been living in Katanning all his life. Look out for the episode that starts with K. Heart and soul of the community.
0: Yeah.
1: There's no other way of putting it. We are going to hear from some more sponsorials, and then we are going to hear a song, and then, all things being equal, if you've pressed the right buttons, then we will be talking to Alison Patterson about sport.
0: About robots.
1: There you go. Now, I can confirm that I haven't had coffee yet. Well, actually, I did have coffee very early this morning. It is, in fact, 18 to 10. It's not 18 to 9. I'm a bit confused.
0: You were a bit confused. I was a bit worried.
1: Time's never been good for me, has it?
0: No, I've always struggled. Though. You're excited. That's why you're confused. You're just beside yourself.
1: No, that's you over there. That's not me. Okay.
2: Hi, I'm Mel. The Pulse bridges generations. 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

0: that is a band called Ohio Express, right out of the guts of the bubblegum era, where people got together and they gave themselves a name, and that one was Ohio Express.
1: Well, I've got no idea what vibe I've got out of three completely different songs from completely different times. I'll keep trying, but failing so far.
0: I always remember that song is Yummy, Yummy, Yummy. I've got soup in my tummy and it tastes like PMU. Mm. I don't think they make PMU soup anymore, do they?
1: Probably not.
0: There'll be a range of great
1: some
0: soup breads.
1: Some conglomerate will have bought out PMU and changed its name.
0: Now, I'm going to acknowledge the fact that Steve has, I won't read all his text, but he concedes that the Foreigner track was after 1977 when their self-titled album was released.
1: Beautifully
0: so
1: done.
0: He wasn't having a crack at my IQ. Although, 77... it's about right, isn't
1: it? Thank you, Steve.
0: It is 12 minutes to 10.

0: Before we get into the sports segment, while we're on the subject of Steve, you probably realise that your earlier text regarding Lee Crawford fell on deaf ears because we had pre-recorded hashtag #GiddyUp. But Steve, I promise that will be addressed next Saturday morning.
1: Thank you very much. And also on the basis of text, before we get to you, Alison, we do care a great deal. Sam, who is one half of the very talented Gems, who I think are on Thursday morning for breakfast.
0: Good morning, Sammy.
1: She believes that the vibe is a happy vibe. And maybe not after
0: the
1: Sam's
0: next
1: song.
0: Sam's always happy. Every vibe's happy
1: with
0: her.
1: She's talking about the vibe that we're playing today. I think when you hear the subject of the next song, it might knock your happy vibe out of the wall. But it is at 11 minutes to 10 o'clock. We say good morning to our favourite sports correspondent on the Gold Coast. Her name is Alison Patterson. Good morning, Alison.
2: Good morning, gentlemen. Hey, what a big week in sport. I mean, honestly, but today, because there's just so much to talk about, I'm going to narrow it down to robo-sports, because it seems that there's been an increasing amount of AI-powered robotic athletes constantly just, you know, beating human athletes. And, you know, there's talk now of whole robo sporting leagues happening, and, you know, where is it all going to end? However, I'm going to nail my handbag to the mast and say right away that I feel that robotic sports, unless there's a built-in error component, is going to be super dull, because I think what makes sports so fascinating to participate in and to watch and to follow and support is that you just don't quite know. Humans are so complicated and we're not programmed yet. And I think that human sports will never be replaced by robotic sports unless there's that built-in kind of error, erratic error.
0: I agree with you, and I think I'm going to put this in the same situation. You probably remember a little while ago we had a drug-fueled Olympics, which was supposed to capture the imagination of the world and didn't.
2: So many.
1: It wouldn't be a drug-fueled Olympics. It would be a drug-fueled athletics meet, because the Olympics wouldn't lead their name.
0: Oh, that's
1: it.
0: Right. We're not allowed to say the Olympics. Correct. When the Olympics are on. A drug-fueled athletics meeting, I would put it in similar robots. It'll be a little fatty thing. But anyone, I think people like you,
1: a little fatty thing, all right?
0: People like you and I that love sport for what sport genuinely is, I think this will float by, entertain a few simple minds for a short period of time, and then disappear again, and we'll go back to normal. That's my view.
2: Well, it's interesting, because I can see the benefits of creating robotic AI techno athletes, because for coaching, if you want to be trying out new plays and you're worried about damaging, you know, your players, presumably you could program some robots or androids to try that and to see what, a bit like those crash test dummies.
0: We've got robotic cricket umpires and Australian rules football goal umpires. Well, certainly in one competition. If that's the future, well, you can stick it.
2: Yeah, I feel that it's, for me, the whole sporting thing, it's the camaraderie. It's not, I mean, when you look at it, the rules, there's X amount of teams in whatever footy league, for example, you follow. Whether it's union, league, soccer, Aussie rules, you know, American footy, you know, whatever. However, it's every week, every game is different. Because, and that's what I love about it. Even though there's the same, almost always the same players, there's the same rules, the same things happening, but there's all these people and there's all these different things happening within their own minds and clubs and bodies that you never quite know what's going to happen. And whereas if it's going to be robots, really? I mean,
0: no.
1: But if you go back a few years, and I'll say that because I'm not exactly sure when it was, there was the introduction of, you know, golf on your computer, and there were those things apparently in hotels. I've not been in any hotels, you understand, but they had, you know, you could sit in it and pretend you were driving, you know, in a race car and stuff.
2: Yeah.
1: That hasn't replaced it. What it's done is it's given some less athletic folk an outlet that looks and smells a little bit like a sport. Well, I think it's pretty much the same. It's like a flight simulator. It's no replacement for flying, but it could be anything to have a bit of fun with.
2: Well, exactly, and I feel that if we're using these AI droids, robots, whatever, to help make people better, if it's going to I don't know. I'm not a real fan of the sweet sport of boxing. It's not my scene, man. If the athletes used robots or androids or whatever, $6 million men, will that change how the sport is looked at? I mean, we've already got the World Robot Olympiad, which is where, you know, kids, students aged, I think it's 8 to 19, you know, get to develop engineering, coding, you know, construction skills, etc. And, you know, I guess it's always, there's always going to be kind of the interest in how far can we push technology. But I would be very sad, I think, if all of a sudden we're losing that opportunity to bring in the human element.
0: No, we must... I think for the points that Neil made, and they're very good points, as a form of entertainment, and purely that's all it is, an entertainment to the side where you can sort of fiddle around with the game itself. But when you're talking about infiltrating the game, the real game and real athletes in real athletic form, no, not ever under any circumstances.
2: Well, look, about 32 years ago, I think, that the chess computer, Big Blue, took on the world champion Kasparov, was it?
3: Yes. Wasn't born in 32 years ago, so I can't remember.
0: You're right, yes. That's that was a bit of novelty.
2: And showed that a computer can beat a human, which is not surprising when you're talking about a game like chess. However... games, well, sports that are like badminton there, I understand that there is a company at the moment trying to create a robot that is able to play badminton, which is fine, but I wouldn't go and watch it. I mean, if I had a robotic coach, would I be coached by an android? Possibly. I don't know. How do you feel about robot coaches as opposed to athletes?
3: Well, it's interesting. I, as would be evident from my incredible physique, I, for a period of time, had a bicycle which was on a stand where I would ride around various parts of the world with a little screen on it that would allow me to pretend I was actually riding in Japan or wherever. And I found it quite different, and therefore I was more inclined to do it than, because where I was living at the time, getting on a bike and riding the streets was never going to be a safe thing to do, whereas sitting on my, you know what, in my lounge room watching this go past, I was still getting the exercise, so I didn't have a problem from that perspective.
2: Okay, but so that's a really interesting point of view. I agree with you, which I think would be the third time this year. I think we should...
3: Yeah, I'm making notes. It is the third time. Don't worry.
2: However, when you think about it, you're still, at no matter at whatever level it is, you're still the athlete. You're using a simulator. You're in control of that. You're not pushed to the sidelines as a spectator or as a lesser person because of the technology.
3: Can I just pick you up on one word you used in there? Athlete. Sorry, for a moment I thought you were talking about me.
2: No. It's like I was talking to someone the other day and she said, oh, you know, I bought a bike, I'm doing this ride. Alison, you know a lot about this. When will I become a cyclist? I said, you got on that bike and took one push of the pedal. You're now a cyclist. Don't let anyone tell you that you don't measure up.
3: In the words of the great Freddie Mercury, get on your bike and ride.
0: Yes.
2: Exactly.
0: Now, I'm not, people who listen to this and other things that I do know very well my attitude towards AI and other stuff. This falls into the same category. Sport is a unique human pastime. Please leave it that way. It's already been spoilt enough with administrators and officialdom. Spoiling an otherwise normal game where people are tested, they make mistakes, and at the end of the day, it's just, it's a human challenge. But we are trying to chase perfection more and more and more. I know this will come in and we're not going to be able to stop it, but I despise it. Not just dislike it, I despise it.
3: Yes, but people will vote with their feet.
0: They will.
3: And if it's boring as all get out, we're going to be talking in the second hour to Artificial and Independent, who are AI musicians. And, you know, if people like the music enough, it'll take off. If they don't, they won't. It's a bit like being a band. If you're no good, no one will listen to you.
0: Correct.
3: That's what I say.
0: So just let the human element be it. If there's going to be an area for artificialdom, that's fine. People can.
3: But, artificialdom.
0: Yes.
3: Is that a word?
0: For our great games, no matter what they are, leave them alone and let the human body be tested and the results will come out from that.
2: I'll be interested to hear what our listeners think about this. I'm sure they'll have very strong opinions about how the development of robo-sports and AI and technology can benefit athletes. But I'll be very keen to hear what the people out there in Radio Land are thinking.
3: Well, make sure you're listening at approximately 20 minutes to 11 for Artie and Indy, because it's a pre-recorded conversation I have with them. And they've got some interesting points, and they're actually raising some...
0: pre-recorded conversation with a computer. This will be riveting radio. I'm excited.
2: Gentlemen?
3: Say it again.
2: Tremendous.
3: Yeah, thank you, Alison. And you didn't even need me to tell you that Rob had picked up the bit, but he is reaching for it. So well done, you. Next time we speak, it will be the 9th of May. Yep. How's that happened?
2: I think it's, the passing of the sands through the hourglass myself.
3: Indeed, that is probably what it is. We will talk to you next week, if that's okay.
2: It's always a pleasure.
4: Thanks, Alison. Best wishes to you.
3: Alison Patterson, who is our on-the-spot reporter on the Gold Coast. It is a couple of seconds before 11 o'clock, so we are going to hit a sponsorship announcement. Then we'll be back with some weather. Talk to you soon.
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